0: The Consecration of the House Overture by Beethoven, written for the opening of a theater in Vienna, a ribbon cutting, essentially. We need somebody to write an overture for our house opening ceremony. Get that guy, you know, Beethoven, just some jobber Beethoven. Philadelphia Orchestra there, conducted by Riccardo Muti.
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0: This is from the American composer David Ludwig. This is a comparatively recent work. This is his violin concerto, which we will hear played here by his spouse, actually, Bella Ristova, violin, with the Buffalo Philharmonic, conducted by Joanne Folletta.

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0: Five small tone pictures by the Swedish composer Elfriede André, played there by Oscar Ekberg.
1: Hello, this is Donna Maturo-McAleer, and I've been listening to KUER for more than 2 decades on my way to and from work, and I love and appreciate the curiosity, the inquiry, and the factual reporting and storytelling. 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
0: So here's the Horn Concerto No. 2 by Richard Strauss, the second of the two that he wrote during the course of his career, and both of them probably equally inspired by his dad, actually. His father was a very accomplished horn player in German orchestras, and we are going to hear a very accomplished player himself, the late great Barry Tuckwell, here with the Royal Philharmonic, conducted by Vladimir Ashkenazy.

0: Barry Tuckwell playing the French horn there with the Royal Philharmonic, conducted by Vladimir Ashkenazy, the Horn Concerto No. 2 by Richard Strauss.
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That is the Violin Concerto in G Minor by Bach. One of those sort of all-purpose concertos by Bach. He arranged it for different instruments. We heard Isabel Faust playing violin there with the Bach Collegium of Stuttgart, led by Helmut Rilling. 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

0: 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Just know the time and the date, and you'll find it there at Your Classical.
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0: The music of Aaron Copland next. His opera, The Tenderland, dates from the 1950s. And he was inspired to write it after viewing the Depression-era photographs of Walker Evans. And the opera tells of a farm family in the Midwest during the 1930s. It was originally not a success because the original plan was that it would be written for and staged on television, and that didn't happen. And so the critics early on thought that it was not successful in being translated to the concert hall. Today, though, the actual music from the opera is some of Copland's best loved, and this is the Tenderland Suite.

0: A Nocturne by Bryce Dessner, Katya and Maria Lebeck, pianos, and Bryce Dessner and David Chalman, electric guitars. Hello, I'm Steve Seal, classical host on KUER's All Classical Music Stream, coming to you from the University of Utah. 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
1: Hi, my name is Leslie Sparnick. I want to let the team at KUER know how much I appreciate the great work that you do in giving all of us good information that is fair and impartial. The facts are laid out. There's respect, but a fairness in everything that's said. And for me, that makes a big difference. I'm grateful for what you do, and I'm grateful to be a sustaining member now. Thank you. Bye-bye.
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0: The Tyrol Concerto, Concerto for Piano and Orchestra by Philip Glass, played there by Simone Dinnerstein, along with the group Barocklin. 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
0: John Cage, being a composer that certainly has influenced probably everybody else that I'm playing on tonight's show. Here's one of his works arranged by and performed by the Arditi String Quartet from Apartment House 1776. This is called Harmony No. 19, New York.

0: Nothing like it. The Bode Piano Ensemble, rosined monofilament line, strung through the strings of the piano and moved back and forth by an army of performers. And that would be the Bode Piano Ensemble playing the music of Stephen Scott, called New York Drones. Thanks, as always, to Jennifer Allen for putting together the playlists on the show. I'm Steve Seal, and you are listening to Extra Eclectic.
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0: selections from This Land Sings, the tribute work to Woody Guthrie by Michael Dougherty. We heard soprano Annika Sokolovsky, John Dougherty, the baritone, and the group Dogs of Desire, which is a subgroup of the Albany Symphony Orchestra, conducted there by David Allen Miller. It's Extra Eclectic.
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0: Silver Dagger is a folk song that goes back, well, quite far, maybe even to Britain, actually, but it is considered an American folk ballad, and Joan Baez did a big version of it. The Leuven Brothers did, too, I was just reading. Arranged there by Stacey Gareff and played by the Here Ensemble.
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When you think back on the year 2020 and into 2021, it's like the year of a redo, cancellation, and reschedule. I'm sure you had at least one thing that the COVID pandemic forced you to cancel or reschedule. Maybe you rescheduled it first and then it had to cancel. That's what happened with a trip I was supposed to go

0: We heard bassoonist Milan Turkovic with the Stuttgart Chamber Orchestra under conductor Martin Siegart. That was music by Heitor Villa-Lobos, Circle Dance on Seven Notes. Coming up, we'll hear a Beethoven piano trio recorded by an ensemble that wanted to have a big celebration for Beethoven's 250th in 2020. That's coming up in about 10 minutes.
1: Hi, my name is Jalyn Bender. I have been listening to KUER for the last couple of years, and I just really enjoy, first off, the just very fact-based reporting, and that I just learn very random things. I find myself saying often, oh, I heard on KUER today, and it usually works into my conversations I'm having in day-to-day life, which I really enjoy. KUER, thank you.
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0: The third movement from Sonatina No. 1 by Richard Strauss. It's called From an Invalid's Workshop. Written by an 80-year-old Richard Strauss that was just waiting out the idle hours of war. That was a performance by the Orpheus Chamber Orchestra on Music Through the Night. A Mozart horn concerto is coming up in about 20 minutes. I hope you can stick around for that. I'm Jalene Kahn. It's great to have your company.
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0: Mozart's Horn Concerto No. 4. Jose Antonio Mendez Padron conducted the Havana Lyceum Orchestra, and the soloist was Sarah Willis. She's got a really fascinating video on her website. It's a part of her Music and Science series. She spent 2 hours in an MRI machine playing horn to learn what happened to her body when she plays the instrument. It's really incredible. Check that out on her website.
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0: The Jitterbug Waltz by Fats Waller, performed by pianist Richard Dowling. A Brahms violin concerto is coming up next in just a minute. I hope you can stick around.
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0: Johannes Brahms looked to Beethoven when he wrote this violin concerto, choosing Beethoven's key, D major, and following Beethoven's precedent, especially in that first long lyrical movement. Here's that violin concerto by Brahms, performed by Julia Fischer and the Netherlands Philharmonic Orchestra.

0: A violin concerto in D major by Brahms. Jacob Kreisberg conducted the Netherlands Philharmonic Orchestra, and the soloist was Julia Fischer on Music Through the Night.
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0: fantasy on La Traviata by Giuseppe Verdi. Yannick Nézet-Séguin conducted the Rotterdam Philharmonic Orchestra. They were joined by flutist Emmanuel Paoud on Music Through the Night. Coming up, we'll hear some solo piano music by Robert Schumann, and a Bach orchestral suite is coming up next in just a minute. I'm Jalene Kahn. I hope you can stick around.
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0: Robert Schumann wanted you to feel like you were at a masquerade ball when you listened to that. Papillon, or Butterflies, performed there by pianist Vladimir Ashkenazy on Music Through the Night.
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0: Franz Donzi is a name that is synonymous with wind quintets. We just heard one of his many performed by the Berlin Philharmonic Winds on Music Through the Night.
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0: Johannes Goritzky conducted the German Chamber Academy with Serenade No. 2 by German composer Robert Folkman on Music Through the Night.
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0: Hymenae from Suite from Esclermont by Zul Massenet. Kenneth Jean conducted the Hong Kong Philharmonic Orchestra. Music that was Tchaikovsky's first piece written for the combination of cello and orchestra is coming up in about 5 minutes.
1: We've just marked 1 year since Congress voted to eliminate federal funding for public media. 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

0: Variations on a Rococo Theme by Tchaikovsky. Cellist Raphael Walfisch played with the English Chamber Orchestra under conductor Jeffrey Simon. Maybe you just need to take a break and dance. You'll have a chance to do that coming up in just a minute.
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0: The Merrymakers, Eric Coates, that was Charles McCarris conducting the London Symphony Orchestra. Coming up next, a little spry journey through the mountains in spring. Aaron Copland.
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0: Invitation to the Dance, composed brilliantly by Carl Maria von Faber, Neville Mariner there conducting the Academy of St. Martin in the Fields. Little of those sweet stride piano sounds coming up next from Scott Joplin, and we'll hear actually a duet of one of his most famous works.
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1: the Royal Road, or the King's Highway, if you prefer. 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I'm Kevin O'Connor. 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

0: That was the Valdres March. Bjarte Engeset there conducting the Iceland Symphony Orchestra by Johannes Hansen. Fritz Kreisler on the way shortly. You'll recognize that lovely ballad I've got for you from him, along with Immanuel Bach's Oboe Concerto.
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0: The Roman Carnival Overture, written by Hector Berlioz in 1844, rising from the ashes of a failed opera to become one of his most beloved and frequently requested pieces in concert, for sure. Roman Carnival Overture, again, by Hector Berlioz. That was John Barbaroli and the Halle Orchestra. Some royal trappings coming up next from William Walton. Hello, I'm Kevin O'Connor, classical host on KUER's All Classical Music Stream, coming to you from the University of Utah. 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
1: Hello, this is Donna Maturo-McAleer, and I've been listening to KUER for more than two decades on my way to and from work, and I love and appreciate the curiosity, the inquiry, and the factual reporting and storytelling. It keeps me abreast of all things Utah, as well as all things national. Thank you, KUER.

0: 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That was Vladimir Spivakov conducting the Moscow Virtuosi.
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0: That is a Polonaise. Anatol Lyadov, Enrique Batiz there was conducting the Mexico City Philharmonic Orchestra. 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

0: Certainly the big, consistently lively Brandenburg Concerto number 3, Giovanni Antonini with Il Giardino Armonico. Coming up next, we'll shift gears a bit, and we'll shift continents as well. Something from John Philip Sousa and Jaromir Weinberger.
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0: Jaromir Feinberger's Schwanda the Bagpiper. That was the Polka and Fugue, and Eric Kunzel was conducting the Cincinnati Pops Orchestra. 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
0: The setting for this opera, Sicilian Vespers, is the city of Palermo on the Italian island Sicily, 1282 the year. The region was occupied by the French during that period. As you can imagine, revolutionary plots and intrigue are afoot, and

That was Contredanse and Tarantelle. Frédéric Chopin blended those two sagely. Malcolm Fregger was the pianist. I'm Kevin O'Connor and hope you can hang out for a bit. We'll have some music from Peter Tchaikovsky, one of his capriccios, and some Verdi as well, Sicilian Vespers. We're at yourclassical.org. On this date in 1932, the first

0: That is Autumn from Sicilian Vespers. My autumns should be as upbeat as that. Giuseppe Verdi, and that was the Slovak Radio Symphony Orchestra.
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0: The recent death of his father and 25th anniversary of his mother's passing had upset Tchaikovsky deeply. He left Paris for Rome in December of 1879. There he was inspired by the vibrant sights, sounds, and carnivals of Rome. And it gets a little dark somewhere in there. Writing to his brother Modeste, he declared, "I'm dreadfully depressed by my work, that I lock myself in my room all day until dinner." Well, that is the life of an artist. Capriccio Italien, Peter Tchaikovsky. We have Leonard Slatkin and the St. Louis Symphony Orchestra.

0: Capriccio Italien, Peter Tchaikovsky. That was Leonard Slatkin and the St. Louis Symphony Orchestra.
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2: Hi, my name is Leslie Sparnick. I want to let the team at KUER know how much I appreciate the great work that you do in giving all of us good information that is fair and impartial. The facts are laid out. There's respect, but a fairness in everything that's said. And for me, that makes a big difference. I'm grateful for what you do, and I'm grateful to be a sustaining member now. Thank you. Bye-bye.

0: From Symphony No. 5, that was the fourth movement, Johannes Brahms. We heard Ricardo Chailly conducting the Leipzig Gewandhaus Orchestra. I'm Kevin O'Connor. Stay cool wherever you are.
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0: The composer of that piece, Maria Kalaniame, is sometimes referred to as the queen of the accordion. She's from Finland. She studied at the Sibelius Academy. She's a founding member of a popular folk music group there. And that particular piece is called Growing Dusky Polka. It has a kind of Middle Eastern sound. It was performed there by the Minneapolis Guitar Quartets.
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0: One. Here's the opening movement from a sextet for two horns and strings, the composer Beethoven, and members of the Gewandhaus Quartet, joined by Hermann Baumann and Vladimir Deschampov, horn.

0: The composer of that piece was also a terrific pianist. His name, Camille Saint-Saëns, and he left behind five piano concertos. That was number two, played by Vadim Kolodenko and the Norwegian Radio Orchestra.
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0: 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That was the Czech National Symphony Orchestra.
1: Hey, I'm Sean Higgins. 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

0: The solo violin gets the last word in those night waltzes from A Little Night Music by Stephen Sondheim. That was the Hollywood Bowl Orchestra led by John Morchery. Works well under pressure is certainly an appropriate description of Mozart. He was very busy during the summer of 1786-87, and in the swirl of all that pressure, he wrote what has become one of classical music's best-known pieces, Eine kleine Nachtmusik. It's coming up in a minute.
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2: Hi, my name is Jalyn Bender. I have been listening to KUER for the last couple of years, and I just really enjoy, first off, the just very fact-based reporting, and that I just learn very random things. I find myself saying often, oh, I heard on KUER today, and it usually works into my conversations I'm having in day-to-day life, which I really enjoy. KUER, thank you.
0: Here's Andrew Manzi and the English Concert in Mozart's Eine kleine Nachtmusik.

0: A serenade in G major, better known as A Little Night Music. Eine kleine Nachtmusik by Mozart. That was violinist Andrew Manzi leading the English concert. Ottorino Respighi is probably best remembered for a trilogy of pieces that celebrate the city of Rome, and one of them is called Fountains of Rome. And for this one, he turned to four of the city's most impressive fountains for inspiration. And he kind of goes around presenting each one at the hour when he felt their characters were most in harmony with what was around them, going from dawn until sunset. We'll take that look with Respighi in just a moment.
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0: Fountains of Rome, four of them, as depicted in music by Ottorino Respighi. That was the Buffalo Philharmonic Orchestra, conducted by Joanne Folletta.
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0: A tune by Giles Farnaby, followed by the fanfare from the Sinfonietta by Lajos Janáček, the common denominator there, the group performing, the Philip Jones Brass Ensemble. We'll move to a Dvorak symphony. That's in just a minute.
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0: That was the Symphony No. 8 in G Major by Dvorak. Andre Ojorska Estrada led the Houston Symphony Orchestra. Jorge Bolet was a pianist who felt that he had kind of an obligation to bring a piece of music to life, that a trusted performer should have considerable latitude, and that that is how great composers of the past would feel. What did he do with Mendelssohn's Andante and Rondo Capriccioso? You'll find out in just a minute.
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0: That was pianist Jorge Bolet, who for many years taught first at IU and then at Curtis. He felt he had an obligation to pass down the knowledge to students. That was his take on Felix Mendelssohn's Andante and Rondo Capriccioso. I'm Melissa Owsley. Thank you for listening today.
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0: I have read that the composer of that piece, Donizetti, best remembered for his operas, told his wife, perhaps in jest, and his friends, that when he sat down at his desk or at the piano to compose, it seemed to him that ideas came to him only from one side of his head, and that he felt in his brain a kind of band that stretched from the right to the left hemispheres. When he had comic music in his head, he felt an annoying tap on the left side of his forehead, and when he wrote serious music, he felt that same irritation on the right side. That was his concertino for oboe and orchestra with soloist Gunter Passen. Gershwin's Piano Concerto in a minute.
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2: Hello, this is Donna Maturo-McAleer, and I've been listening to KUER for more than 2 decades on my way to and from work, and I love and appreciate the curiosity, the inquiry, and the factual reporting and storytelling. It keeps me abreast of all things Utah as well as all things national. Thank you, KUER.
0: Here is conductor Justin Brown and the Dallas Symphony Orchestra. The pianist is Anne Marie McDermott.

0: That was the Piano Concerto in F Major by George Gershwin, written after Rhapsody in Blue, which was a tough act to follow. That concerto, though, has gained traction over the years. That recording featured Anne-Marie McDermott with the Dallas Symphony Orchestra and conductor Justin Brown. Music of another American composer, that would be Florence Price. Some of her chamber music coming up in just a moment.
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0: That was the Catalyst String Quartet in the third movement from a quartet in A minor by Florence Price. I'm Melissa Owsley. Thank you for your company this hour.
1: Hey, I'm Sean Higgins. 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

0: Aha, a New Year's Day concert with the Vienna Philharmonic that particular year, led by Maurice Janssens, and playing the Burning Love Polka Mazurka by Joseph Strauss. Peter Tchaikovsky's Romeo and Juliet Fantasy Overture manages to tell the tragic story of the two young lovers without a word being spoken. And I love the way, at the very end, the coda kind of takes all the main ideas of the piece. It builds in intensity. You'll hear a timpani roll indicating that Juliet has died, and then there's kind of a drum beat, a funeral drum beat. That fantasy overture is coming up in 1 minute.
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0: Here's the Czech Philharmonic Orchestra with conductor Semyon Bychkov in Tchaikovsky's Romeo and Juliet Fantasy Overture.

0: Peter Tchaikovsky was about 29 when one of his teachers suggested that he write an overture based on the story of Romeo and Juliet. He later said, "It now seems to me absurd that I could not see earlier that I was predestined, as it were, to set this drama to music." That's where he landed, a performance there featuring the Czech Philharmonic Orchestra. The conductor was Semyon Bychkov.
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2: Hi, my name is Leslie Sparnick. I want to let the team at KUER know how much I appreciate the great work that you do in giving all of us good information that is fair and impartial. The facts are laid out. There's respect, but a fairness in everything that's said. And for me, that makes a big difference. I'm grateful for what you do, and I'm grateful to be a sustaining member now. Thank you. Bye-bye.

0: Canadian-born cellist Sophie Rowland was the soloist with a BBC Philharmonic Orchestra led by Gilbert Varga in that Fantasy by Jules Massenet. I'm Melissa Owsley. 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

0: Selections from the Snow Maiden Suite by Nikolai Rimsky-Korsakov. David Zinman conducting the Rotterdam Philharmonic Orchestra and Women's Voices of the Rotterdam Philharmonic Choir. Roberta Alexander, soprano.
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0: Hi, I'm Scott Blankenship. Glad you're here. How about a shift in tone here from the mythical to the regular old concert hall? The concertino for oboe and strings by Breno Blouth is grounded in Brazilian folk and popular rhythms. No story here, no creature, nothing being animated or transformed, just you tapping your toe to Camarata Barolochet and Andre Spiller playing the oboe.

0: I love that one. I feel like I could listen over and over and over again and never get bored with that concertino for oboe and strings. It's by Brenno Blaut with Camerata Bartolozzi and Andre Spiller playing the oboe.
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0: I'm Scott Blankenship with music by Jennifer Higdon for you next. This comes from her harp concerto. The second movement is called Joyride, a punchy little showpiece, but with a nimble side. And harpist Yolanda Condonassis actually asked for something feisty and energetic when she commissioned it. That's exactly what she got. Here's the Rochester Philharmonic Orchestra and Ward Stair.

0: Plenty of flash in the Piano Concerto No. 1 by Franz Liszt, but you know, he worked on that for 20 years after he had, quote, finished it. Andrew Davis conducting the Philharmonia Orchestra and Yundi Lee playing the piano. Still to come is a Symphonia for Four Trumpets by Giuseppe Torelli, and a march written by Alexander Glazunov is just around the corner.
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0: Hi, I'm Scott Blankenship with music by Alexander Glazunov. And one Point Blank review at the premiere of this piece said, a brilliant orchestral march. In short, something of a potboiler. Let's see how accurate that is. It's the march on a Russian theme with Konstantin Kremets conducting the Moscow Symphony Orchestra.

0: Adrian Chandler conducting La Serenissima. That's Symphonia for Four Trumpets by Giuseppe Torelli. And that's also music for this hour. I'm Scott Blankenship.
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0: Alondra de la Parra conducting the Philharmonic Orchestra of the Americas with the Danzón No. 2 by Arturo Marquez.
1: We've just marked 1 year since Congress voted to eliminate federal funding for public media. 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
3: Hi, my name is Jalynn Bender. I have been listening to KUER for the last couple of years, and I just really enjoy, first off, the just very fact-based reporting and that I just learn very random things. I find myself saying often, oh, I heard on KUER today. And it usually works into my conversations I'm having in day-to-day life, which I really enjoy. KUER, thank you.
0: Thomas C. Kelly's O Carolyn Suite in Baroque Style is next. And this is based on real tunes composed about 300 years earlier by Turlough O'Carolan, who was a blind Irish harper who traveled the country playing for the gentry who would put him up. Kelly takes O'Carolan's harp melodies and dresses them in the sound of a Baroque orchestra, so you get that 18th century Irish tune flair, performed like they've wandered into a Vivaldi concert by mistake. Fionnuala Hunt conducts the Irish Chamber Orchestra.

0: Six Early Netherlands Dances by Julius Röntgen. That was David Porcelain conducting the North German Radio Philharmonic.
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0: From the Symphony No. 104, London. That was the first movement by Joseph Haydn. Gerard Schwartz was the conductor of the Scottish Chamber Orchestra. And that's music for this hour. Thanks very much for your company. I'm Scott Blankenship.
1: 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Please give before the month is out, and thanks so much.
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0: Miloš Karadalić playing the guitar for Danza Brasileira by Jorge Morel. Still to come is that ballet music from Romeo and Juliet, music that Charles Gounod had to write, even though he had been finished with the piece for about 20 years. I'll tell you more in just a moment. Stay close.
1: Hey, I'm Sean Higgins. 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I report on things like housing costs, energy policies, and the shifting dynamics between rural and urban communities. 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

0: A flute sonata in C major by Johann Sebastian Bach with Irena Grafenauer flute, Maria Graf harp, and David Geringas playing the cello.
1: We've just marked 1 year since Congress voted to eliminate federal funding for public media. 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
3: Hello, this is Donna Maturo-McAleer, and I've been listening to KUER for more than two decades on my way to and from work, and I love and appreciate the curiosity, the inquiry, and the factual reporting and storytelling. It keeps me abreast of all things Utah, as well as all things national. Thank you, KUER.
0: Let's finish the hour with Carnival by Robert Schumann. This is Leonard Slatkin conducting the Lyon National Orchestra.

0: Finishing up the hour with Carnival by Robert Schumann. That was Leonard Slatkin on the podium conducting the Lyon National Orchestra. Great to have you listening in today. I'm Scott Blankenship.
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